0: Overnight Jazz on KTEP El Paso.
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0: tenants with them. You know, that's how we're going to move forward in this relationship.
1: Let me stop you for the moment. Ambassador Waltz, I hope you can stay with us for a couple of more minutes. We're going to take a brief break and then come right back. And we've got a few more questions for you. This is a great start. Really appreciate it. 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
1: 719 on KTEP. Traffic cameras are showing steady traffic. Please keep a safe distance if you're on the roadways this morning. Expect some delays due to the overnight rain. It's still raining and it's 62 degrees. We're expecting more rain later on this afternoon. Actually, this morning before 3 p.m., high today close to 74 and then down to around 62 later on this evening. There is a 50% chance

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0: All of the richest countries in the world guarantee paid vacation. 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
1: We are an absolute outlier in this regard. 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
0: This week on Planet Money, why Americans take so little vacation. 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
3: When you get a secret tip that something really, really big has gone down inside one of the largest women's prisons on Earth, you start asking questions, and everything that happens in that prison stays locked in that prison.
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4: Do not miss it.

You're listening to Think. I'm Chris Boyd. We're talking about the approaching cliff for Social Security, by which in 2032, the trust fund runs out and the program then will have less money than it needs to pay out its annual obligations to Americans. My guest, Steve Thompson, covers the U.S. economy for The Washington Post. We're talking about his recent article, As Social Security Fund Runs Dry, Some Republicans Say It's Time to Raise Taxes. Okay, so, Steve, to the premise of your article, increasing taxes for Social Security might be one area where some Republicans are willing to consider breaking with the anti-tax pledges they have made. One idea would be to raise the payroll

0: So Social Security is paid for by a payroll tax, but it only applies to a certain amount of your income each year. This year, that's about $185,000, and so that's what is called the cap. So if you make more than that, you're not paying the tax on whatever's above it. Say you make $300,000 a year, you're only taxed on that first $185,000. So raising or removing the cap would change that. You'd start paying the tax on the rest too, but without getting much more, if any, extra benefit down the road.
1: I looked this up in preparation to talk to you, and it appears that only about 6% of Americans earn above that cap of $185,000. Could leveraging their incomes be sufficient to shore up the program? How far would it get us?
0: Depending on how you sort of sliced and diced the details, it could get you between, let's say, 40% of the way and 60% of the way toward closing the gap. This is a big gap to fill. This is in 2033, I guess, that the gap to fill would be something like $500 billion, and it would keep growing down the road. So raising the payroll tax cap, depending on how you do it, you could get about halfway there, maybe a little over halfway if you raise the cap without giving the folks that are paying more taxes any more benefit.
1: Why was that cap put in place to begin with? Is it because, there's only so much that Social Security will pay you back once you're retired?
0: I would only have to assume the answer to that, which is that it's a safety net. It's not, since it's created for a safety net, they're not trying to, somebody who makes $300,000 a year, I would imagine the idea was that they could take their own money above that and invest it however they wanted. And, if that didn't work out fine, they would still have that safety net. But, that's a good question. That's an assumption on my part.
1: It is ironic, though, that people with pretty modest incomes, because of this, will ultimately pay a greater share of their wages into Social Security than people who earn very large amounts of money.
0: Well, that's true. On the one hand, they will. Somebody who makes less will pay a much larger share of their income into the program. But the flip side of that is they will get a much larger share of their income out of the program. Whereas, somebody that makes a lot of money is going to get very little out of the program relative to what they put in.
1: Would we need to worry in a situation where we raised the cap, either raised it or eliminated it, that wealthy wage earners would be able to find workarounds to minimize like the amount of their income that gets taxed for Social Security, work a different deal with their employers?
0: I haven't heard that being a concern. Now, I guess you could structure it different ways with your employer to where instead of getting paid through a W-2, maybe you get stocks or something else. And yeah, I would assume they might lose some revenue from that type of restructuring. But all in all, I think that they would be able to keep most of that benefit, from raising the cap from people that are making those paychecks.
1: You spoke to someone at the Manhattan Institute who told you that removing the cap on income would raise the top marginal tax rate above 50%. Can you, for those of us who are not, well-versed in accounting, what does top marginal tax rate even mean?
0: Well, it means that's the amount of that's the rate that folks pay who make a lot of money on the top portion of what they make. And in a progressive tax system, the more you make, the more you pay, but you also pay higher on the higher amounts that you make. So, raising that payroll tax cap would raise the effective tax rate that

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1: On the next Fresh Air, Sean Combs, the music mogul known as Diddy, is in federal prison. How did he remain powerful for so long despite decades of warning signs and allegations? We talk with Rolling Stone investigative reporter Cheyenne Roundtree about her new book on Combs called Bad Boy for Life. 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
2: 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For traffic in El Paso, we are seeing some backup on I-10 West. It starts around its intersection in Schuster Avenue, and it's going all the way west. It doesn't end until after the intersection in Sunland Park. If possible, take an alternate route or expect delays. It's 4:30. 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
0: 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I'm Scott Detrow.
3: And I'm Juana Summers. Seth MacFarlane, the creator of Family Guy, says the Muppets are underrated.
4: Those first three movies in particular, probably because they're Muppet movies, never get the credit they deserve. They're some of the best film musicals of that decade.
0: He has recorded a new album singing Muppets music as jazz standards.
3: First this news.
5: Live from NPR News in Culver City, California, I'm